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I always thought that song played out like a prayer. Tim McGraw, man, not a moment too soon. And congratulations to Tim, who will be inducted into the Country Music Hall of Fame. Kind of a big deal. I'm hoping Faith Hill maybe in the next year or so. In the meantime, here's Vince. One more last chance.

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0: I've always thought that was one of the most romantic songs ever. Eddie Rabbit, Crystal Gayle, who actually did not record that at the same time. And You and I. John Michael coming up in just a couple of minutes. And Loretta with a classic.
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0: Michael Martin Murphy, I'm going to miss you. Hey there, I'm Linda. Hope you're having a really great Saturday. Thanks for hanging out with us and making us a part of your weekend. John Anderson on the way and Loretta with a classic.
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2: Classic Country WOKR weather. Tonight, showers and thunderstorms move in, with a temperature around 60 degrees and light southerly winds. Sunday brings a chance of rain showers and thunderstorms, with highs in the mid-70s and a light southwest breeze. Sunday night, showers and thunderstorms are likely with lows around 55. Monday stays wet too, with rain showers likely and temperatures near 70. Currently, it's clear and 73 degrees.
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0: You know what I think I loved about Loretta Lynn the most? She seemed to not have a filter. I mean, she kind of just said, whatever. And that's what made her so charming. Ronnie Millsap on the way and Sawyer Brown.
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1: It was back in 63 when eating my cooking got the better of me, so I asked this little girl I was going with to be my wife. Well, she said she would, so I said I do. But I'd have said I wouldn't if I'd have just knew how saying I do was gonna screw up all of my life.

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Then I found this note taped on the mailbox that said, "Goodbye, Turkey. My attorney will be in touch." So I decided right then and there I was gonna do what's right, give her fair share. But brother,

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Why, they give her the color television set, then they give her the house, the kids, and both of the car. See? Well, then they start talking about child support, alimony, and the cost of the court. Didn't take me long to figure out how far in the toilet I was. I'm telling you, they have made a mistake, cause it adds up to more than this cowboy makes. Besides, everything I ever had worth taking, they've already took. While she's living like a queen on alimony, I'm working.

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1: Jerry Reed, she got that gold mine. 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Just the best. Here's Sweethearts of the Rodeo, A Midnight Girl, and A Sunset Town.

artists you know by their first name. Wynonna, Merle, Dolly, George. 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

0: Oh, yeah. I'm a card-carrying member. Have been forever. Travis, and I'm a member of a country club. On the way, so from Alabama. And Red Akins.
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0: Brett Akins, who will be the next inductee into the Grand Ole Opry as a bona fide member, got the honor presented to him from John Party, who also is a huge fan. Steve Warner on the way and Billy Dean.
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2: Classic Country WOKR weather. Tonight, showers and thunderstorms move in, with a temperature around 60 degrees and light southerly winds. Sunday brings a chance of rain showers and thunderstorms, with highs in the mid-70s and a light southwest breeze. Sunday night, showers and thunderstorms are likely with lows around 55. Monday stays wet too, with rain showers likely and temperatures near 70. Currently, it's clear and 72 degrees.
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0: Steve Warner. Love, love, love that one from him, and I should be with you. Hey, Patty, in just a minute. 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

It's Howard and David, and I need more of you. Hey, thanks again for hanging out with us on your Saturday. Nothing like a little boot scooting to get you through the weekend. Here's Brooks and Dunn.

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Wynonna, Merle, Dolly, George. 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

0: It's ETC, somewhere between right and wrong. Hey there, I'm Linda on your Saturday with Dolly, who says she just needs a little more rest, that she is not quite ready to get out there on the road yet. I tell her, take her time. We want her to be back to 100%. Dolly in a minute. And George.
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0: Dolly Parton, who said, "My little butterfly wings are getting kind of tired." She had to withdraw from a rare public appearance, and she is just trying to get better. It's just been a tough year for her. Keep her in your prayers. On the way, George and Kenny.
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2: Classic Country WOKR weather. Tonight, showers and thunderstorms move in, with a temperature around 60 degrees and light southerly winds. Sunday brings a chance of rain showers and thunderstorms, with highs in the mid-70s and a light southwest breeze. Sunday night, showers and thunderstorms are likely with lows around 55. Monday stays wet too, with rain showers likely and temperatures near 70. Currently, it's clear and 72 degrees.
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0: It's George. She's my rock. Yeah, definitely something he'd dedicate to his beautiful wife. Hey, I've got more on the way with Joe Diffie and Hank Jr.
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1: Well, my daddy left home when I was 3, and he didn't leave much to Ma and me, just this old guitar and an empty bottle of booze. 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Well, he must have thought that it was quite a joke, and it got a lot of laughs from lots of folks. 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I tell you, life ain't easy for a boy named Sue. 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

0: I'd search the honky-tonks and bars and kill that man that gave me that awful name. Well, it was Gatlinburg in mid-July, and I'd just hit town and my throat was dry. I thought I'd stop and have myself a brew at an old saloon on a street of mud. There at a table, dealing stud, sat the dirty mangy dog that named me Sue. Well, I knew that snake was my own sweet dad from a worn-out picture that my mother'd had. And I knew that scar on his cheek and his evil eye. He was big and bent and gray and old, and I looked at him and my blood ran cold. And I said, my name is Sue. How do you do? How are you gonna die? Yeah, that's what I told him. Well, I hit him hard right between the eyes, and he went down, but to my surprise, come up with a knife and cut off a piece of my ear. But I busted a chair right across his teeth, and we crashed through the wall and into the street, kicking and a-gouging in the mud and the blood and the beer. I tell you, I fought tougher men, but I really can't remember when. He kicked like a mule and he bit like a crocodile. I heard him laugh and then I heard him cuss, and he went for his gun and I pulled mine first. He stood there looking at me and I saw him smile. He said, son, this world is rough, and if a man's gonna make it, he's gotta be tough. And I know I wouldn't be there to help you along. So I give you that name and I said goodbye. I knew you'd have to get tough or die. And it's that name that helped to make you strong. Yeah. He said, now you just fought one hell of a fight, and I know you hate me and you got the right to kill me now, and I wouldn't blame you if you do. But you ought to thank me before I die for the gravel in your guts and the spit in your eye, cause I'm the that named you Sue. What could I do? I got all choked up and I threw down my gun, called him a paw and he called me a son, and I come away with a different point of view. And I think about him now and then, every time I try and every time I win. And if I ever have a son, I think I'm gonna name him Bill or George, anything but Sue. I still ain't that.
1: It's Johnny Cash and a boy named Sue. Hey there, I'm Linda. You can find me on Facebook anytime. Come on by and say hi. Let me know how you're doing. Just look for Country Radio Linda next time you're there. Here's Restless Heart. That rock won't roll.

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0: Tanya Tucker, Two Sparrows in a Hurricane. Beautiful video for that. She says it's one of her favorites. Janie Fricke in just a minute. And Tim McGraw, all next.
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0: Alabama, when a river wasn't too far away from where they grew up, Fort Payne meant a lot to them, and Tennessee River. Tim McGraw in a minute, and Janie.
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2: Classic Country WOKR weather. Tonight brings showers and thunderstorms around 60 degrees with light southerly winds. Sunday turns unsettled again with a chance of rain showers, then a chance of showers and thunderstorms, warming into the mid-70s with a light southwest breeze. Sunday night, showers and thunderstorms are likely near 55 degrees, and Monday stays wet with rain showers, likely around 70. Currently, it's clear and 73 degrees.
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0: Yeah, such a great video. I'm not quite sure he's doing all his own stunts in that video, but still a lot of fun to watch. 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

Love that one from Crystal Gale, and I am Chaz Mixon checking in for this weekend. Get you into your Sunday as well with all these country classics. Radney Foster coming up in a couple of minutes. Here's David Allen Coe.

was thumbing from Montgomery. I had my guitar on my back. When a stranger stopped beside me in an antique Cadillac. He was dressed like 1950, half drunk and hollow-eyed. He said, it's a long walk to Nashville, would you like to ride? Sure. Sat down in the front seat, he turned on the radio, and them sad old songs coming out of them speakers was solid country gold. Then I noticed the stranger was ghost white, pale when he asked me for a light.

He said, "This is where you get off, boy, 'cause I'm going back to Alabama." As I stepped out of that Cadillac, I said, "Mister, many thanks." He said, "You don't have to call me Mister, Mister. The whole

0: Bradley Foster right there. Nobody wins. And I am Chaz Mixon. Well, here's one for you today. Maybe you'll win on National Cheap Flight Day, supposedly the Black Friday of airline ticket shopping. It's when most of the big airlines start marking down ticket prices ahead of the slower fall travel season. But some experts say it's just, you know, a lot of hype. And you can still find good deals any other day of the year. Kind of like Black Friday, right? Good luck on finding that cheap flight. Winona's next.
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0: Any day now, Mr. Ronnie Millsap, one of his big classics right there with Chaz Mixon. Hang out, we've got Terry Clark and George Strait, and one of his many number ones on the way.
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2: Classic Country WOKR weather. Tonight brings showers and thunderstorms around 60 degrees with light southerly winds. Sunday turns unsettled again with a chance of rain showers, then a chance of showers and thunderstorms, warming into the mid-70s with a light southwest breeze. Sunday night, showers and thunderstorms are likely near 55 degrees, and Monday stays wet with rain showers, likely around 70. Currently, it's partly cloudy and 69 degrees.
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0: There goes Miss Terry Clark, and I'm Chaz Mixon. Let's keep this thing rolling. We're just getting started. Mel McDaniel and a whole bunch more coming up.
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Watch it come.

Dolly in the middle of this set with Chaz Mixon. Thanks so much for hanging with me. Radio Chaz, my Facebook page. You can use that anytime. Eddie Raven in just a couple of minutes. Right now it's Mark Chestnut.

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1: Eddie Raven right there, and I am Chaz Mixon. Today, the world's first website turns 35. How about that? It was created by a researcher named Sir Timothy Berners-Lee. He was working on the concept of a worldwide information web, which is what we have now. It was super simple. There ain't much to it. I mean, I've got the website right here in front of me. No flashy graphics, and it does still exist, although they're just ain't a whole heck of a lot to see there. Randy Travis is coming up in Lone Star, too.
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0: What about now? There goes Lone Star and Chaz Mixon here. Radio Chaz is the Facebook page. That way you can, you know, send me a message if you want to. Let's see what's on your mind. Johnny Paycheck and Waylon Jennings, they're coming up.
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2: Classic Country WOKR weather. Tonight brings showers and thunderstorms around 60 degrees with light southerly winds. Sunday turns unsettled again with a chance of rain showers, then a chance of showers and thunderstorms, warming into the mid-70s with a light southwest breeze. Sunday night, showers and thunderstorms are likely near 55 degrees, and Monday stays wet with rain showers, likely around 70. Currently, it's light rain and 66 degrees.
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0: How was I to know? There goes Miss Reba McEntire, and I am Chaz Mixon, about to serve up another nice set of tunes, all these country classics we're all singing along to, right, for the weekend, Neil McCoy, and much, much more coming up.
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Miss Tanya Tucker right there, and I am Chaz Mixon. How about something from George Strait? We can take care of that in a little bit. Here's Hank Williams Jr.

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Joan and Linda and Victoria and Morgan, they're a sight to see. 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

0: King George right there. Easy come, easy go. This day, 1969, Johnny Cash at number one on the Billboard Country Singles chart with that classic, A Boy Named Sue. Of course, the song tells the tale of a young man's quest for revenge on a father who abandoned him at 3 years of age and whose only contribution to his entire life was naming him Sue. Commonly a feminine name, of course, but results in the young man suffering from ridicule and harassment by everyone he meets in his travels. Also on this day, Chet Atkins appeared as the special guest on this week's Johnny Cash ABC television music variety show. How about that? George Jones in a few, and Brooks and Dunn coming right up.
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She was hotter than a $2 pistol. She was the fastest thing around. Long and lean, every young man's dream. She turned every head in town. She was built

0: There goes Mr. George Jones for you, and I am Chaz Mixon. Hang on, we got Toby by request in a little bit, and one from Patty Loveless, too.
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2: Classic Country WOKR weather. Tonight brings showers and thunderstorms around 60 degrees with light southerly winds. Sunday turns unsettled again with a chance of rain showers, then a chance of showers and thunderstorms, warming into the mid-70s with a light southwest breeze. Sunday night, showers and thunderstorms are likely near 55 degrees, and Monday stays wet with rain showers, likely around 70. Currently, it's 65 degrees.
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0: Miss Patty Loveless right there, and I am Chaz Mixon. Let's keep the music flowing here as the weekend continues to roll on. I've got Ricky Skaggs coming up next.
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0: Love that smooth sailing from T.G. Shepherd, and I am Chaz Mixon. Boot Scootin' Boogie by Brooks and Dunn, number one on the country chart on this day in 1992. Its success is cited as having started a renewed interest in line dancing throughout the United States. Before its release, Asleep at the Wheel recorded it on their 1990 album. Did you know that? Keeping Me Up Nights. So you might check that out on YouTube and hear their version of that one, all right? Dan Seals is coming up.
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0: that's very right. Getting on that Chattahoochee, man. Yes, indeed. There's Alan Jackson, and I am Chaz Mixon. Hang out. We got Eddie Rabbit in a little bit and Travis Tritt, too.
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2: Classic Country WOKR weather. Tonight brings showers and thunderstorms around 60 degrees with light southerly winds. Sunday turns unsettled again with a chance of rain showers, then a chance of showers and thunderstorms, warming into the mid-70s with a light southwest breeze. Sunday night, showers and thunderstorms are likely near 55 degrees, and Monday stays wet with rain showers, likely around 70. Currently, it's cloudy and 67 degrees.
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0: There he is with Best of Intentions, Mr. Travis Tritt, and that voice of his, and I'm Chaz Mixon. We'll keep things rolling right along here for your weekend. Hope you're enjoying the tunes. Kenny Chesney is coming right up.
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Mr. Glenn Campbell right there doing his thing. I'm Chaz Mixon, hanging out with you for a little while longer. I've got Colin Ray coming up in a couple minutes. Here's George Strait.

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0: There goes Colin Ray for you, and I'm Chaz Mixon. On the anniversary of the hashtag 19 years ago, the first hashtag was used on what we then called Twitter. The idea of a computer engineer named Chris Messina. Yeah, it was his idea, who thought it would be a good way to categorize everyone's tweets and create group messages. The number sign was used years earlier on internet relay chat groups to label topics, so it made sense to computer nerds. And now before that, and before it was known as the hashtag, your parents, or maybe you, called it the pound symbol, mostly referring to the button on a phone keyboard. Yeah. Oh, how things change. Shania on the way next.
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0: Merle. Yes, indeed. We got you, Merle, covered right here. And I am Chaz Mixon, hanging out with you. Glad to have you aboard. Radio Chaz is my Facebook page. You can find me there. Alabama is on the way next.
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2: Classic Country WOKR weather. Tonight brings showers and thunderstorms around 60 degrees with light southerly winds. Sunday turns unsettled again with a chance of rain showers, then a chance of showers and thunderstorms, warming into the mid-70s with a light southwest breeze. Sunday night, showers and thunderstorms are likely near 55 degrees, and Monday stays wet with rain showers, likely around 70. Currently, it's light rain and 66 degrees.
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0: Girls with Guitars. That's a very good thing. That's Winona Judd, and I am Chaz Mixon. One more hour's worth for my weekend, and I've got Keith Whitley now.
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Yes, indeed. That man right there, Hank Jr., and I am Chaz Mixon. Johnny Cash here in a couple minutes. Hang out. We've got Tim McGraw right now.

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2: She said, I need some time to find myself. I need a little space to think. And maybe we should start seeing other people. And baby, things are moving way too fast for me.

0: coming down.
1: Oh, yeah, love that Sunday morning coming down. Yes, indeed. There goes Johnny Cash, and I'm Chaz Mixon on National Ride the Wind Day, commemorating the first human-powered flight, the Gossamer Condor 2, which kind of transformed into the Gossamer Albatross, if you will, took off on this day back in 1977 and stayed flying for more than a mile. At just 11 miles an hour, the plane didn't break any speed records, but it did prove that you could cross a glider and a bicycle and not die flying it. So there's that. Reba's coming up next.
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0: Oh, how can you have too much fun, huh? Daryl Singletary, and I am Chaz Mixon, having a blast playing all these songs. I got a few more to take care of before I am out of here. One will be Willie Nelson next.
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2: Classic Country WOKR weather. Sunday brings a chance of showers and thunderstorms near 75 with a light southwest breeze. Sunday night stays unsettled with a chance of showers and thunderstorms around 55 and gentle west breezes. Monday, rain showers are likely with upper 60s and breezy southwest winds. Then Monday night keeps rain showers likely near 55. Tuesday turns cooler with a chance of rain showers in the lower 70s. Currently, it's cloudy and 63 degrees.
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0: John Michael Montgomery wrapping it up for me. I am Chaz Mixon. Enjoy the rest of your weekend, all right? And we will talk again next weekend. Do take care.
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3: 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Our show begins right after this.
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3: The statistics are staggering. Nearly 3.5 million people over the age of 18 are stalked each year in the United States. And the problem is continuing to grow. InfoTrack's Roy Mackey is here to learn more. Roy?
14: Thanks, Chris. Our guest is Michelle Garcia. She's director of the Stalking Resource Center at the National Center for Victims of Crime. So stalking, is it a growing problem or is it just getting more attention today?
4: I think it's getting more attention today, and some of that is based on us having better research around stalking so that we really truly understand the prevalence of it in the U.S. today. If we look at it as a behavior, it's probably as old as time itself, but as an act that we consider a problematic behavior, a criminal behavior, it's something we've really only looked at in the past two decades, and so our awareness of it is definitely growing.
14: Stalking is kind of unique because it's not a single, easily defined crime like other crimes would be.
4: Definitely. It is a very unique and often challenging crime to address, particularly for our criminal justice system, because as you said, you have to look at it as this course of conduct or this pattern of behavior. It's not a one-time incident. It's not a single incident crime. And even more challenging is that often when we look at the behaviors, many of those behaviors in and of themselves are not going to be criminal behaviors. So some of the most common stalking behaviors are often things like the offender is making phone calls, leaving messages, sending emails, sending text messages, showing up in public places, sending letters, sending gifts. And most of these behaviors by themselves are not criminal behaviors. It's typically not a crime to make a phone call or send an email or send a text message. And so really it requires us as responders and professionals and for our criminal justice community to look at that full pattern of behavior, that course of conduct, and also in the context of how that victim is experiencing it, to really identify it as stalking.
14: And it almost seems like it would be in the eye of the beholder on where that line is, on what crosses from being persistent, I guess, to being a stalker.
4: Absolutely. Context is critical in stalking cases because when we look at some of these behaviors, in one context, they may not be problematic, whereas in another context, they may be. So for instance, if say I'm in a relationship and my partner and I, by mutual agreement, text each other 100 times over the course of a day just to communicate, that in itself is not problematic. But if you have someone who maybe isn't in a relationship with someone or has ended a relationship with someone and no longer wants to communicate with that person, and that person is now texting them 100 times a day, then it is problematic. So the behavior may be exactly the same, but the context is what changes how we perceive it. And I think the other challenge is sometimes we will see a behavior or hear about something that to us may seem benign or non-threatening, but to that victim, it may be absolutely terrifying. So one example is that we often hear a story from a victim that could be something like they got home and they found a flower on their doorstep or a dozen roses on their car. And to many people, that doesn't seem at all like a threatening behavior. In fact, for many people, that may be a welcome behavior. But if that's a stalking victim who'd previously been told by their stalker that the day you're going to die is the day you find a dozen roses on your car, that behavior is absolutely terror-inducing. And so really, I can't stress this enough, context is critical in stalking cases.
14: You mentioned texting a couple of times. Technology certainly has changed the way stalkers can track their victims. There's things like Facebook and GPS technology. It's changed a lot, hasn't it?
4: It definitely has. Technology has made it much more challenging. But one thing that, you know, I do want to highlight is that I don't think technology has created a whole new breed of stalkers necessarily, but that it facilitates behaviors that they have always engaged in. So you mentioned GPS. Prior to some of the technologies like GPS, if a stalker wanted to know every place a victim went or track their movements, they might physically have to do that. They might have to sit outside of a victim's house or workplace or get in their own car and follow them. All things which could open them up to detection. Well, now they can put a GPS tracker on that victim's car and from the privacy of their own home, see every place that victim goes. It definitely facilitates the behaviors that they've engaged in and has made it easier for them to monitor, surveil, gather information about victims.
14: We're talking with Michelle Garcia, director of the Stalking Resource Center at the National Center for Victims of Crime, and we're discussing the growing crime of stalking. Michelle, it seems like we see cases in the news where a woman has used every legal means to stop the stalker, and yet something horrific happens. How would you change our nation's laws to better deal with the problem?
4: To enhance our responses to stalking, it requires several things. I think our laws are a really large piece of that. The good news is that every state in the U.S., including the territories in the District of Columbia, have stalking laws. There's also federal stalking law. One of the challenges with our statutes, though, is to really keep up with our increasing understanding of stalking. So the first stalking law was passed in 1990 in California. Within a decade, every state had a stalking statute. The challenge we've seen for many of them, particularly in the past decade and related to what we were just talking about with technology, is that they're keeping pace with technology as it advances and as offenders are using or misusing these technologies. So one, our laws need to keep up. Two, I think they need to recognize the seriousness of stalking and the risks that victims face, and that this is a behavior that often does escalate into something much more serious, like physical harm or attempted murder or actual murder. And in many states, actually in most states right now, a first offense for stalking without any sort of aggravating factors is a misdemeanor. So there's very little consequences or accountability for offenders, even when victims do report, when there is an investigation, when there is a prosecution, and when there is a conviction, which are many, many hurdles to get through even to get to that point. But I think one of the other things that we really need, in addition to laws that address the realities of stalking, are also responders and practitioners on a local level who understand stalking, who recognize it, and know how to effectively respond to it. We can have the best laws in place, but if we're not training the people whose jobs it is to respond, to work with victims, to investigate, to prosecute, to provide services, and to hold offenders accountable, then the law is an empty promise.
14: Do things like buying a gun or getting a dog help, or what advice can you offer to a woman who thinks she may be the target of a stalker?
4: Well, when we work with victims, we provide a number of different options. And so when looking at safety, it's an individual case-by-case evaluation. So for any victim of stalking, one of the things that we highly recommend is that they connect with a local advocate or service provider in their community who can work with them around developing a safety plan that can identify concrete strategies that they can use to try and make themselves safer. And that can mean things like changing their routines, changing their patterns, looking at technology and how they can use that technology more safely, engaging in actions that enhances their own personal security. So it could be things like getting a dog or installing a security system in their home or obtaining a weapon and getting trained on how to use that. And so we really want to

0: talk with victims about the many options that are available to them and provide them with information so they can make informed decisions about what options are best for them.
1: You mentioned using technology more safely. Can you tell us a little bit about that?
0: Absolutely. One example, if you're a victim and you're on a social networking site like, say, Facebook or MySpace, the advice that we typically give is not to not use it, not to totally shut it down, though that's an option, but how can you still connect with your friends and your family and your support system, which is really important to victims, but in a way that if the offender does access that information, it minimizes the risk. So things like if you're updating your status on your social networking site, that you're not putting detailed information. So you're not checking in every place you go or telling your entire network that I'm at this restaurant at this time or that I'm going to this city for vacation on these dates, but just more general information that you're cautious about how you give out your information. And that's really a good caution for any and all of us.
1: Good information. Michelle Garcia, Director of the Stalking Resource Center at the National Center for Victims of Crime. Michelle, where can people learn more about your center and what you can offer?
0: If you go to our website, ncvc.org, it's National Center Victims of Crime. Both victims and those working with victims can find a lot of information about increasing your understanding of stalking and also resources for victims and for professionals about how you can work around these issues.
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0: It's my pleasure. Thank you so much.
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2: When it comes to making changes that matter, can one person really make a difference? Our next guest thinks so. He's John Izzo, author of Stepping Up: How Taking Responsibility Changes Everything. John, you say that nearly every situation in our lives, from career, personal life, business, to even problems in society, can be solved if we look to ourselves to make these changes rather than looking to others. But it seems most organizations are really designed to limit the influence of a single person, especially somebody at a lower level. What would you say to that?
12: All of us really forget how powerful we really are when we ask this question, what can I do about this, rather than what someone else should do about it? You know, the moment we ask that question, instead of what can someone else do, the whole game shifts. Whether it's a relationship and I ask, how can I bring more romance instead of what my partner should be? I'm in a workplace, and instead of saying the boss should do something about morale, I ask, what could I do about morale? The moment I look at something in the world like global warming or poverty or something that concerns me, and instead of saying the president should do something, I say, I wonder what I could do about this. It's an incredibly empowering question. And it's the right question, I think, if you want to both feel successful and make a difference.
2: John, how many people would you say the average person can really influence? And in your book, by the way, I thought that you have a great story there about your airline trip. I think you called it Five Rows of Influence, something like that.
12: The story you're talking about is about an experience I had on an airplane. I'm a pretty positive guy, but I found myself sitting in an incredibly negative group of people complaining about their boss, complaining about the airline, complaining about life. And to be honest, I kind of caught the virus within a few minutes, so I'm complaining too. And about five rows in front of us, there was a young boy, about maybe 2 years old, who kept trying to look over the seat to see everybody on the airplane. And make a long story short, about 40 minutes into the flight, he finally got his head over the seat and he saw all of us and he just smiled. And within about a minute, he transformed the mood of the five rows behind him. And riding there on the airplane, I realized, you know, almost every problem is a five rows problem. You know, morale in a workplace is a five rows problem. Every person needs to do what they can do in their five rows of influence. They can't influence 20 or 30 or 100 rows, just maybe five rows around them. Global warming, a five rows problem, you know. And you keep thinking about it. If I ask what I can do in my five rows of influence, instead of worrying about what someone else is doing in theirs, that's how change happens. And if you really think about it, almost every big problem in the world is really just the aggregate of what's happening in those five rows, whether it's in a company, in a community, or in the world.
2: You talk about sort of a ripple effect that can happen, which can go beyond those five rows.
12: We surveyed about 600 people to ask them, why don't you step up? And you know, what really struck me is that about 60% of the people said the number one reason they did not step up, take initiative, try to change things, is they said, I'm only one person, it won't matter if I do. Two things we forget when we say I'm only one person. The first is what I call aggregate influence. So let me give an example. You're at work, everyone is complaining all the time and in a negative mood. If I decide to stop complaining and talk about what's working or talk about solutions, it's true I'm only one person. But imagine if I start doing it and then 10 or 20 other people start doing it, aggregately you change the company. Same thing with something as simple as, well, what if I don't use a plastic bag at the grocery store? That's not going to save the planet. But imagine millions of people making that simple choice every day. That's what I call aggregate influence. So the world can't change because we change, but it can't change if we don't change, because the change comes from the aggregate. And finally, as you said, this idea of the responsibility ripple, which is once we act, everything changes. If you doubt that, just be in the break room at work one day, and if everyone's complaining or gossiping about someone, for example, say something positive about that person. And what you'll suddenly see is you'll create a ripple. And I would suggest in everything in life that's true, in a relationship, in a community.
2: We're talking with John Izzo, PhD, who is author of Stepping Up, How Taking Responsibility Changes Everything. John, what would you say to somebody who wants to speak up, but they're afraid they might get into trouble?
12: First of all, I've worked with about 600 companies all over the world, so I think I have a pretty good idea of how people are seen at work, because I work with a lot of leaders and CEOs. And in the book, I talk about some research that shows that actually people who speak up and challenge things at work are actually rated more highly and more likely to get promoted than people who stay silent. And the interesting thing is that I think the mythology at work is that, yes, people get ahead. But I think what's really true is that constructive irritants get ahead. You know, it's true, people who are finger-pointing and blaming and just saying somebody else should fix this, they don't get ahead. But the people who speak up and say, hey, we've got a problem here, and look, I've got some ideas. We've got a problem here. Here's what I'm willing to do to get started to do something about it. These people actually get ahead. So the research actually is quite the opposite. If you're a yes person or a complainer, you're not going to get promoted and get ahead. If you're a constructive irritant, someone who brings ideas and solutions and doesn't point fingers but speaks up, you're actually going to be rated more highly. And so I think this comes as a surprise to a lot of people.
2: John, if I'm a parent, obviously kids are often told to hush up, don't interrupt. But if I want to encourage this kind of behavior in my children in a positive way, what suggestions would you have?
12: We have to challenge our children to take responsibility. Like, let's give you a simple example. A note comes home from school. Maybe your kid has a difficult teacher. None of the students like that teacher. The note comes home and, you know, little Johnny says to you, you know, Mom, it's the teacher, it's not me. Well, here's the interesting thing I like to ask parents. Which do you think that your child will learn more from? Taking responsibility for the 1% or 2% of the problem that's actually theirs, or focusing on the 90% of the problem that they or you think is the teacher's problem? So I think, first of all, it begins by saying, you know, Johnny, maybe she is a difficult teacher, but how do you think you've contributed? What do you think you could do to make it better? That's one of the ways we teach our children to take responsibility. What can you do about it, rather than the situation? And then the second thing is, when we give people responsibility, they act responsibly. I tell a funny story about my stepson, who used to love buying expensive clothes. We got tired of all the requests, so one year we just gave him an annual clothes allowance and said, look, it's your responsibility to manage it. If you run out of money on January 31st, too bad, we're not giving you anything else. Suddenly he's buying discount t-shirts, you know, and not buying expensive ones anymore and feeling good about it. But we gave him responsibility, so he took responsibility. So it's a kind of an ironic thing.
2: John Izzo, author of Stepping Up, How Taking Responsibility Changes Everything. And you can learn more at his website, steppingupforchange.com. John, thanks so much for joining us today on InfoTrack.
12: Thank you so much. I appreciate you having me on.
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2: Social media, things like Twitter and Facebook, have changed the world in many ways. Among those, the empowerment of consumers, especially unhappy consumers. InfoTrack's Taryn McCall is here with a look. Taryn?
22: Thanks, Chris. Ron Shovlin is a senior analyst with Aite Group, which is an independent research and advisory firm serving the financial services industry. Ron, we've seen it a number of times recently. A large company raises prices or dramatically changes their product, and then the complaints via Twitter and Facebook just go nuclear. In many cases, the red-faced company backs down. So how has the emergence of social media in the last few years changed the dynamic between consumers and businesses?
23: Social media has really become kind of a megaphone for consumers. Talking both Facebook and Twitter, the ability to post a message in Facebook or on Twitter and have that message seen by perhaps millions of people within hours is really unprecedented in the world of communications.
22: Companies have, in at least some cases, been pretty slow to recognize this change, haven't they?
23: They know it's out there. They're just not sure how to respond to it and how to leverage it and use it. In fact, many companies I talk to, especially in the consumer marketing world and financial services world, try to use these tools more as megaphones for themselves and use them as marketing devices to get their messages out. But, you know, people have been tuning out advertising messages for a long time and don't really want to turn to Facebook or Twitter to use it. So many of those efforts have really not been particularly successful. And now firms are using it looking towards Twitter in particular and Facebook to a large extent is perhaps as customer service platforms to hear complaints and issues and problems, but it's still very experimental.
22: From a consumer standpoint, the fact that companies have not figured out how to leverage these new things isn't all bad, is it?
23: No, it's not all bad, but it's certainly not all good either. One of the lessons that could be learned from some of the recent experiences is that while a number of firms have implemented price changes that have kind of backfired on them, and then they say that they are rescinding the decisions based on consumer feedback, well, they could have used those platforms like Facebook and Twitter to get some input before actually implementing those price changes and using it as kind of like a market research platform to hear out their customers' needs and wants and desires before getting themselves into trouble.
22: Some well-known companies can increase prices or fees without much hubbub, but other companies can do the same thing and face a massive backlash via social media.
23: Yeah, no question about it. If you're, let's say, Apple, which is nearly universally loved by its customers, they're actually raising prices all the time, left and right, and nobody really cares because they're so well-liked and trusted, and to a large extent, they've got great relationships with their customer base. But if you're a company that's kind of already under the gun, if you're a firm not enjoying a great customer reputation, not enjoying good trust among the consumers today, then you can expect this amplification or megaphone effect to happen.
22: So, Ron, do you think this kind of online activism is here to stay? Is it a fad in some ways?
23: I would say it's here to stay, but it will evolve and change. I think what happens here, and we'll see over a period of time, especially a long period of time, like 10, 15 years, is that today, you know, we've got a lot of Gen Yers, folks in their mid to late 20s, maybe even early 30s, that have really come of age over the past couple of years. They've been real proponents of technology and social media. They're going to get married soon and start to have kids and be less social. It's the way it's always evolved, but there'll be a new generation that'll come in. So this will be around for a while, but we'll see people kind of grow in and out of it.
22: And do you have any final words of advice for customers on how they can best use social media in dealing with companies?
23: Consumers should definitely look to communicate with the firms they want to do business with using Twitter, because often the response times among Twitter representatives are faster than if you try calling in or email. So there's some benefit to trying to connect to firms on Twitter, especially as firms are looking to develop their reputations and not get a bad reputation through social media. Many are being very responsive through the communication, so they should look to Twitter and Facebook, because often, in addition to Twitter, many companies are offering consumers who become fans of their Facebook page discounts and things like that. So good opportunities, even if you're not a heavy social media user yourself in terms of tweeting or having a Facebook page, connecting with companies through social media channels like Twitter and Facebook may have some side benefits.
22: Ron Shevlin is senior analyst with ITE Group, which is an independent research and advisory firm based in Boston. Ron, thanks for joining us on InfoTrack.
23: Thank you.
22: And I'm Taryn McCall for InfoTrack.
2: 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I'm Chris Whitting, inviting you to catch us next time on another edition of InfoTrack.
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1: Classic Country, WOKR weather. Sunday brings a chance of showers and thunderstorms near 75 with a light southwest breeze. Sunday night stays unsettled with a chance of showers and thunderstorms around 55 and gentle west breezes. Monday, rain showers are likely with upper 60s and breezy southwest winds. Then Monday night keeps rain showers likely near 55. Tuesday turns cooler with a chance of rain showers in the lower 70s. Currently, it's cloudy and 63 degrees.
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0: We live in a time where the average person has more access to information than ever before. Advancements in science have given mobility back to paralyzed patients and allowed for 3D printed organ transfers. Incredible discoveries are being made when just a few years ago, those same ideas were believed to be science fiction. So why then, with all of these achievements and seemingly endless streams of funding, does America still have much worse health outcomes compared to other similar countries?
1: The problem is people don't have access to a primary care doctor, someone who can understand their particular health goals, their particular health questions and their needs, and then make a plan based on who they are, not just their diagnosis codes. So people are walking around with tons of information, step tracker information, sleep tracker information, you know, internet gurus, and prescriptive advice, you know, everywhere you look, but without a sense of who to trust.
0: That's Dr. Lucy McBride, primary care physician and author of Beyond the Prescription, A Doctor's Guide to Taking Charge of Your Health. A 2023 report reveals that more than 100 million people don't have a primary care provider. That's nearly one third of all Americans, including children. A lot of healthcare is segmented into specialties, and though these play an important role, primary care is where all of that segmented information gets pieced together and made sense of as it affects the patient as a whole.
1: As it was conceived, primary care was supposed to be a hub for problem solving, a place where patient and doctor partnered, where conversation was the commodity, relationship was the commodity. So then patients are empowered, and then referrals are needed only when you can't solve a problem in-house. But the way primary care is now is either it's inaccessible, or patients are given 15 minutes, they're rushed through an appointment, they're treated like a bag of organs through no fault of doctors. The system just isn't designed for patients and doctors. It's designed for volume and for transactions. And so it's no surprise then that patients feel very disenfranchised from the medical system.
0: Even patients that do have a primary care doctor are having issues getting in to see that physician. Suddenly, patients are going to the ER for an acute problem that could have been more easily solved by their family physician.
1: The ER can triage your chest pain well, but if your chest pain started when your mom was diagnosed with cancer, and there's no ER evaluation that's going to help you countenance like stress and anxiety that affects your chest just like a heart attack can.
0: McBride says this disconnect has redefined health as data and tests instead of the accumulation of a patient's experiences. But it's still possible for patients to take back control and get the most out of their 15-minute appointments. Her new book helps people explore what they want out of the healthcare system, starting with the simple idea many of us haven't thought to ask. What does health look like to me?
1: So the most important data for your health doesn't live in a lab test. It's about who you are. It's about your fears, your vulnerabilities, the things you are embarrassed to say out loud. It's about your sleep, your stress, your relationship with food, your relationship with alcohol, your relationship with your mother. Like all those things inform how you think and feel and behave every day. So if you don't understand how you define health for yourself, like what is a healthy day looking like to you? What do you want to be doing in 5 years or 10 years? You run the risk of your health being defined for you as a set of lab tests

0: or in the wellness space, a sort of protocol that someone else decided is what you need.
1: It can be easy to get swept up in the latest and greatest product, but suddenly you end up spending a lot of money on things you don't actually value. McBride says that having a concrete set of values and expectations when it comes to your own health helps doctors give more informed and personalized recommendations.
0: Some patients want to kind of optimize every body part at all costs. And other patients are like, look, I want to be natural and not take prescription medications, sometimes at my own expense. So it's not for me to decide as a physician what your tolerance for risk is or what your particular health goals are. It's for me to understand who you are so that I can layer my expertise onto your goals. Right? Like, not everybody wants to live the same way or has the same expectations for their health.
1: Defining your health is the first step to transforming your relationship with the healthcare system. The next phase McBride writes about is taking inventory of your health ecosystem. This is the intersection of your physical, emotional, and spiritual well-being.
0: It's not just about what you eat, it's about your relationship with food. You may be somebody who skips lunch because you're too busy, and then you're kind of inattentive and distracted and anxious at work all day, and you go home at night, you eat whatever's in sight, you drink some alcohol to take the edge off, you don't sleep well, and you wake up the next day and do it all over again and tell your doctor you're fatigued. Well, we need to know that you're skipping lunch and overeating at night because you run the risk of getting a whole set of lab tests when all you need is lunch.
1: Which is why being aware of all your experiences is important. McBride divides this ecosystem into four sections, starting with the informatics of who you are and the inputs of what you consume.
0: All the things you put in your body, from kale and quinoa to alcohol and marijuana, all the things you put in your health ecosystem, your infrastructure, your physical container, like the vehicle that you're carrying and driving through life that you cannot trade in. You have to take care of your skeleton like you do your car. And then fourth is your insight, your mental health, your relationships, the story you tell yourself about who you are, your worthiness, the shoulds, and your cognitive health. So the health ecosystem mapping process is about prompting yourself to map this whole system so you can bring a more authentic rendering of yourself to your doctor or to yourself every day when you're making mundane or important decisions about health.
1: This authentic image is a good foundation for McBride's third step to getting the most out of healthcare, which is understanding your patient personality. It's taking an honest look at how you show up in a medical setting.
0: We all have patient personalities. I do too. And this is not good or bad. It's just a way of reflecting on yourself to understand how you process information, how you handle authority figures, and how you take or leave advice. So are you the optimizer who believes that health is defined as like willpower and brute force, and you can optimize your way out of any health problem? Are you the people pleaser who thinks if they could just dazzle their doctor, then everything would be okay? You tend to minimize symptoms and just want to get out of there with a clean bill of health. Are you the internet warrior who comes into your doctor with spreadsheets and reams of data and a lot of anxiety? Or are you the outsourcer who doesn't really want to know why or any mechanism? They just want the prescription, the pill, and they want to get out of there.
1: You won't perfectly fit into just one category. We're all composites of these different profiles, but the goal is to take an honest look at ourselves so that we can lean on our strengths and understand our weaknesses. Having a clear idea of your patient personality can help both you and the doctor get the most out of the experience.
0: A people pleaser might then come to the doctor knowing that this is their personality and say, "Doc, I tend to minimize my symptoms and I really don't want to bother you. So when I'm talking about this fatigue, can you make sure you're just asking me extra questions because I don't think I'm necessarily going to bring things up?" And some of it is embarrassing. And so you're then setting yourself up for a dialogue instead of just sitting there and passively consuming information and getting out of that appointment without getting what you need.
1: Now, a people pleaser may not even bring up this concern for fear of annoying or insulting the physician. However, McBride says that doctors actually love this self-awareness from patients.
0: It's much more interesting as a doctor to be told, like, "Hey, this is how I am." And I might, or like, it's wonderful when a patient can say, like, "I'm probably not going to take that prescription. So like, convince me how much I need it." Or like, "I know myself, I don't like pills, but I respect you. Tell me what you think would convince me I need it." You know, that's really helpful.
1: Knowing who you are as a patient will make you much more comfortable in these situations that can often feel overwhelming and vulnerable. It also makes it much easier to ask for help, which is McBride's fourth step in this process. Unfortunately, you may not like every answer you receive. A big part of being human is recognizing that there are so many factors that are out of our control. McBride says it's extremely important to be able to develop the ability to accept what you cannot control so that you can give all your energy to the things you can.
0: Let's say you have a genetic predisposition to heart disease. Okay, you can't change your genetics. You can't change your gender or your age. But there's so much agency you have over your health, your heart health. If you understand by partnering with a doctor and understanding your goals and your limitations of your life, how exercise and healthy habits and alcohol cessation, stress management, even sleep can improve your cardiovascular health. So if we are trying to exercise our way out of a genetic predisposition and not accept that that's just a fixed reality of our life, then that's called denial. And when people have their eyes wide open to the realities of the unfortunate parts of their lives, their past, their genetics, some circumstances they cannot change, it actually opens the door to allocating your energy, time, and resources to the places where you do have control.
1: Which is why practicing acceptance is the final step in becoming a better patient. Now, it's a lifelong process, and it doesn't come naturally to many of us. But McBride argues that living in denial will waste so much of your time, efforts, and resources. Accepting the reality of a situation allows you to find other avenues to success instead of beating on a locked door that's never going to open.
0: Now, that's a hard concept, but that's the process of being alive. So there's no supplement that's going to help people accept like a cancer diagnosis or something traumatic that happened in their past. It's work, it's effort, but that is where dividends are paid in health.
1: Which is the goal of McBride's book. It helps readers personalize healthcare to fit exactly what they need, making the complex and broken system work better for them.
0: The goal is to help you take an honest inventory of all the data that is housed inside you. Your doctor is never going to have time to elicit from you. And then use it the way you need, even in your everyday life, but certainly in a medical appointment when a doctor is saying, look, let's say a doctor says you need to lose weight or you need to be on a cholesterol medication. You can then say to them, hey, you know what? I first need to work on my relationship with food, the structure of the way I eat and my stress. And then can we give it 3 months? Because that's what I want to work on first, because you've done the homework and you understand that managing cholesterol and weight isn't just about prescriptions.
1: Her book, Beyond the Prescription, is available now wherever books are sold. You can find more information about Dr. Lucy McBride and all of our guests on our website, radiohealthjournal.org. Our executive producer is Amira Zaveri. I'm Kristen Farah.
2: Coming up, the debilitating condition that can affect even the healthiest of people. 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
2: The older we get, the more important our health becomes. Breaking an arm as a kid can feel like a rite of passage, but as an adult, it can completely derail your life. But even for people like Glenn, who make sure to find time for fitness, there are some things even the healthiest people can't avoid.
7: I was a triathlete, a cyclist, raising a family, three boys. And I specifically remember in a

0: body reacts to that buildup of uric acid. So patients sometimes feel joint pain, swelling, redness.
1: That's Dr. Suneet Graywal, a rheumatologist at East Bay Rheumatology Medical Group. It's estimated that gout affects more than 12 million Americans and is nearly four times more common in men. Graywal says the first symptom most patients experience is pain in their toes, like Glenn felt at his local gym. Some patients report pain so severe that even the weight of a bed sheet is unbearable.
0: But gout can be tricky. It can actually spread to other joints. And so what sometimes people don't realize is that the symptoms can occur even in the hand, the wrist, the shoulder. So although we don't know why the toe is often the first place, gout can take many, many different forms.
1: It's important to catch gout early and begin treatment because the buildup of uric acid can eventually cause bone erosion and joint deformity. However, when people fail to manage the condition, it progresses to uncontrolled gout.
0: Uncontrolled gout is a less common form of the disease where a patient experiences gout symptoms like frequent flares or develops gouty lumps, which we call tophi, despite taking gout medication.
1: Glenn didn't see a doctor after that first flare-up, hoping that it was a weird one-off situation. But ignoring the problem wasn't going to make it any better. In fact, the flare-ups became much more frequent.
2: They developed in other parts of my body, not just my foot, but my knee, shoulder, hands. I started developing tophi nodules. The first one was in my right toe, and they spread. I had them in my both Achilles tendons up and down, and other parts of my body, including my ear.
1: Instead of seeking help, Glenn first tried to fix the problem through lifestyle changes. Uric acid is a waste product our bodies produce when breaking down chemical compounds found both in our cells and in food. While these compounds are found in many types of food, the highest concentrations are in beer, organ meats, red meats, and certain seafood. So naturally, Glenn thought that avoiding these products would prevent future flare-ups.
2: I had read where certain foods and beverages would increase uric acid levels. By activity, I reduced activity, thinking that if I didn't do as much, they would go away. Part of it was ignoring them on the onset. I thought, well, this has got to be, it's something that's just going to pass, and had no clue that it was so serious at that time.
1: It quickly became clear that his self-management wasn't going to be enough.
2: What I was doing was not working. I was wrong in thinking that I could make changes in diet, other things that I could control it, and it's not possible. And so during that time when those developed and I had the flares, I saw my physician and realized at that time that it was uncontrolled and I needed help.
1: Graywal says that gout often cannot be fixed through diet changes alone because there's usually more underlying components causing the condition.
0: A lot of patients think that gout is due to what they didn't do or they did do. They may think it's related to diet or lifestyle, but what they don't recognize is that there's a component of genetics or, how the kidney is functioning. Chronic kidney disease is one of those reasons, because when the kidneys are not functioning properly, uric acid continues to build up in the body, and then it can spread and also deposit in places like the kidney or other organs.
1: The kidneys are key players in the development of gout because they're in charge of filtering uric acid out of the bloodstream. Graywal says it's important that physicians look at how the kidneys are functioning when treating cases of gout because it could reveal a larger issue.
0: It's important for physicians to recognize that the kidney may be playing a role. And of course, we know that there are other conditions that affect the kidney. I think that it's not always obvious, what is happening with the kidney. Patients can sometimes have normal kidney function on face value or on blood work, but how the kidney filters that uric acid is more complex.
1: And as Graywal mentioned earlier, there's a genetic component that can make the condition unavoidable for some people.
0: There can be specific genetics that predispose people to developing gout, but also gout is associated with other medical conditions as well. So if one has genetics that may predispose them to those other conditions, all of that can have a compounding effect on the kidney, which is ultimately responsible

0: for clearing out the uric acid. I think the important thing to recognize is that it's not just related to diet or lifestyle. Again, we mentioned that genetics and kidney functioning are just two other factors that a patient may not have control over. So, you know, as Glenn described, you know, he was a very healthy athlete and he was trying his best with trying to adjust diet and lifestyle, and that wasn't enough. So for many patients, that isn't the whole picture.
1: Thankfully, there are effective treatments available that both manage sudden flare-ups and clear out the buildup of uric acid in the body. For people with uncontrolled gout, the American College of Rheumatology recommends long-term urate-lowering therapy. It's a strategy that uses pharmaceuticals to first block uric acid production, then help the kidneys excrete the existing uric acid from the body. You can find more information about Dr. Suneet Graywal and all of our guests on our website, radiohealthjournal.org. Our writer-producer is Kristen Farah. Our production manager is Jason Dickey. I'm Greg Johnson.
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11: Medical notes this week. How moms help program their unborn baby's internal biological clock. These clocks help time our sleep, metabolism, and other essential functions. A mouse study in the Journal of Biological Rhythms reveals that clear day-night cycles synchronize during the equivalent of the human third trimester. This alignment is driven by maternal hormones crossing the placenta, which heavily dictates healthy fetal development. This research suggests that disruptions to this sensitive window could raise the child's long-term risk for mood disorders. Sugar-free sweeteners could be quietly disrupting your body's internal chemistry. Research published in Current Atherosclerosis Reports revealed that low-calorie sweeteners can significantly raise fasting insulin and HbA1c levels, a crucial marker of long-term blood sugar control. It also found strong signals of metabolic impairment linked to changes in the gut microbiome. So while these substitutes may help replace excessive soda intake, they may not be the best for long-term consumption. And finally, the next massive breakthrough in the plant-based protein market might currently be growing in your backyard. A study published in ACS Food Science and Technology reveals that common marigold flours contain the same amount of protein as conventional staples like quinoa. They also have high heat stability and carry unique amino acid profiles that create umami flavors. This research highlights an eco-friendly source of sustainable nutrition capable of elevating the taste, structure, and mineral density of modern meat alternatives. And that's Medical Notes this week. I'm Mayan Vosta-Betancourt.
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It is said where one closes, another opens. It's Ricky Skaggs and Honey Open That Door. Some Alabama John Conley and Clint Black coming up a bit later this hour. But right now, Alan Jack.

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0: From his album Rose Colored Glasses, it's John Conley and his first number one hit, Lady Lay Down. John celebrating his 80th birthday earlier this month and getting his tour underway for this year in Silsbee, Texas, coming up on the 10th of September. We got Alabama and Clint Black coming up next.
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0: It's Clint Black with his first big hit, a song he said profoundly changed his life. He recalls how surreal it felt driving past the small Texas bars where just days before he used to play for $50 a night, suddenly realizing he had the number one song in the country. It's Killing Time. Kenny Chesney and Merle Haggard are coming up next.
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2: Classic Country WOKR weather. Sunday brings a chance of showers and thunderstorms near 75 with a light southwest breeze. Sunday night stays unsettled with a chance of showers and thunderstorms around 55 and gentle west breezes. Monday, rain showers are likely with upper 60s and breezy southwest winds. Then Monday night keeps rain showers likely near 55. Tuesday turns cooler with a chance of rain showers in the lower 70s. Currently, it's partly cloudy and 64 degrees.
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0: celebrating her anniversary this year. Her 30 years of Blue, The Voice, The Journey, The Truth Celebratory Tour. It's Leanne Rimes, and big deal, her next show coming up in Greensburg, Pennsylvania. That'll be on the 20th of September. Good morning, I'm Jeff DeWeese. I got some Martina McBride and also Blake Shelton just around the corner for you.
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They can have their party, and we can have ours. Two Doors Down, it's Dolly Parton. We got Shania Twain to share with you this hour, Faith Hill, and also Conway Twitty. It's the Highwaymen, Kris Kristofferson, Johnny Cash, Waylon Jennings, and Willie Nelson.

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0: Celebrating her 60th birthday this year, Shania Twain has had quite the year, hosting the Academy of Country Music Awards back in May, touring in the UK and Europe this summer, and releasing her latest album, Little Miss Twain, just last month. It's Whose Bed Have Your Boots Been Under? We got Faith Hill and some Conway Twitty right around the corner.
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2: Time now to take a look at the WOKR Classic Country Calendar. Drivers and downtown visitors in Canandaigua should prepare for overnight paving work on Main Street next week. The New York State Department of Transportation will begin milling and paving Main Street Monday. Work will begin at 7 p.m. Monday on the northbound side of Main Street, starting near Routes 5 and 20, and continuing through the downtown area. Work will shift to the southbound side Tuesday, beginning at 7 p.m. All vehicles must be removed from parking spaces along Main Street in the downtown area by 5 p.m. both Monday and Tuesday. Parking will remain available behind Main Street. Motorists should use alternate routes to avoid the downtown work area. Drivers should expect traffic impacts while the paving project is underway. 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That's a look at the WOKR Classic Country Calendar for now.
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0: It's Conway Twitty with his 35th and final solo number one country hit on the Billboard charts, Desperado Love, from his album Fallen For You. For years, harmony vocals on that song from a younger Vince Gill. Alan Jackson and Highway 101 are right around the corner.
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2: Classic Country WOKR weather. Sunday brings a chance of showers and thunderstorms near 75 with a light southwest breeze. Sunday night stays unsettled with a chance of showers and thunderstorms around 55 and gentle west breezes. Monday, rain showers are likely with upper 60s and breezy southwest winds. Then Monday night keeps rain showers likely near 55. Tuesday turns cooler with a chance of rain showers in the lower 70s. Currently, it's clear and 66 degrees.
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0: It's Travis Tritt, who joined a Mile High Club of sorts when he wrote the song. The idea for it came up mid-flight, and before the plane landed, he had any more completed. It became his second number one hit. Good morning, some George Strait and Mark Chestnut coming up here next.
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1: Celebrating her 50th anniversary in music this year and the third season of her sitcom Happy's Place on NBC, it's Reba McEntire. We got Roseanne Cash, Alabama, and Kenny Chesney coming up in just a bit. Here's some Joe Diffie.

0: It became the 18th of 21 consecutive number one hits for Alabama from their album 40 Hour Week. It's Can't Keep a Good Man Down. Good morning. Some Roseanne Cash and Kenny Chesney are on the way next.
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0: He's got his own label now. It's called Hey Now Records. And Kenny Chesney will be releasing his first album on the label called Silver Sands Marina. It's going to be dropping on the 25th of September. We've got some Oak Ridge Boys and the Charlie Daniels Band coming up in just a bit.
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2: Classic Country WOKR weather. Sunday brings a chance of showers and thunderstorms near 75 with a light southwest breeze. Sunday night stays unsettled with a chance of showers and thunderstorms around 55 and gentle west breezes. Monday, rain showers are likely with upper 60s and breezy southwest winds. Then Monday night keeps rain showers likely near 55. Tuesday turns cooler with a chance of rain showers in the lower 70s. Currently, it's clear and 70 degrees.
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0: She may not know what kind of feelings she's stirring up, but then on the other hand, maybe she does. It's Toby Keith, and you shouldn't be kissing me like this. Good morning. It's National Sponge Cake Day. August the 23rd is also Hug Your Sweetheart Day, and it's Buttered Corn Day. Winona Judd and Dolly Parton are both coming up here in a bit.
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0: There's Vince Gill here on our Country Music Weekend get-together. Randy Travis admits that he and Alan Jackson were a lot of things, but friends? Well, it's really hard to argue otherwise. They spent a lot of time together in the 80s and 90s, both enjoying hard-fought success, with career trajectories pointing towards the Hall of Fame. Typically, now, that means you only get to see your friends at festivals and award shows. Randy's wife, Mary, told Taste of Country, their personalities are so different. Alan's very, very quiet, and Randy is, I'd call him an extrovert. That conversation took place as the Randy Travis Room was being unveiled at the Nashville Palace. Last month, the singer's team announced a new Randy Travis album is coming out soon as well. As far as Randy and Alan's friendship goes, they'd sit down later to write at least one great country song called Better Class of Losers. Nowadays, both have their own physical health battles, and there isn't much opportunity to catch up. But those moments, those special moments and special times, are those that you can't replace.
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0: There's Haggard with Big City here on our Country Music Weekend. One birthday in country music today. This artist, now dead, obviously born in 1917 in Ramsey, Illinois, Solly Paul Williams. You may not recognize that name, but he was Western swing guy Tex Williams, best known for his talking blues style. He had a 1947 novelty hit called Smoke, Smoke, Smoke That Cigarette that he co-wrote with Merle Travis. We lost Tex Williams of pancreatic cancer October 11th of 1985. He was 71.
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2: Classic Country WOKR weather. Sunday brings a chance of showers and thunderstorms near 75 with a light southwest breeze. Sunday night stays unsettled with a chance of showers and thunderstorms around 55 and gentle west breezes. Monday, rain showers are likely with upper 60s and breezy southwest winds. Then Monday night keeps rain showers likely near 55. Tuesday turns cooler with a chance of rain showers in the lower 70s. Currently, it's clear and 73 degrees.
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0: It's John Michael Montgomery here on our Country Music Weekend Get-Together. I'm Doyle King. I get to play my first Texas-sized music set next, and Dwight Yoakam's coming in to kick it off.
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0: Here's Ronnie McDowell here on our Country Music Weekend. Dolly Parton was supposed to make an appearance at Dollywood for the opening of the Pigeon Forge Night Flight Expedition roller coaster at Dollywood, but instead, since Dolly wasn't able to join the celebration live, she did so virtually from Nashville, where she explained why she couldn't make the trip. She said, "I'm still in Nashville, and I'm sorry about that. I'm supposed to be there in person like we planned. Now, I've told you before, all my fans, that I've had a few little health issues. Sometimes I get a little dizzy, and I'm dehydrated right now. So my Nashville doctor clipped my wings, saying, 'You ain't traveling this week.' So I guess if your doctor tells you you ain't traveling this week, you ain't traveling this week." Dolly Parton.
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0: Here's Al Ketchum here on our Country Music Sunday get-together. The Eagles have had a long and illustrious career, but like they say, all things must come to an end. The group has been together off and on since 1972. Fans have been speculating this year that it may well be the year that ends the Eagles. They announced their final tour over 3 years ago in June of 2023. It's called The Long Goodbye, and yes, it has been. The Eagles have had a miraculous 52-year odyssey performing for people all over the globe. And though tour dates appear to have stopped, the band is performing a residency at the Sphere in Las Vegas, and they've added more dates for next year. The band has yet to announce their final concert of the Eagles' career.
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2: Classic Country WOKR weather. Today brings a slight chance of showers and thunderstorms, becoming a chance of showers and thunderstorms with a temperature near 75 degrees and gentle west breezes. Tonight, a chance of showers and thunderstorms continues around 55 degrees. Monday looks wetter, with rain showers likely and breezy southwest winds. Then Monday night stays unsettled with rain showers likely near 55 degrees. Currently, it's 73 degrees.
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0: is Johnny Lee here on our Country Music Weekend Get-Together. I'm Doyle King, and I'll be right back with another Texas-sized music set. Wynonna Judd kicks that off next with No One Else on Earth.
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0: It's Martina McBride with a broken wing here on our Country Music Weekend get-together. Well, it seems like every celebrity has a good Willie Nelson story, and Matthew McConaughey revealed his go-to tale about the red-headed stranger during a recent interview. Nearly everybody that's been lucky enough to step foot on Willie's tour bus walks away with an instant classic story to tell for the rest of their lives. And native Texan Matthew McConaughey is no exception. He and Willie are great friends. One would assume that. Both of them hailing from Texas probably has something to do with it. When McConaughey was asked what his favorite memory of hanging out with Willie was, his mind immediately went to a tour bus story. Sounds like he and the country music icon were partaking in one of Willie's former favorite pastimes. That eventually led to the movie star completely freaking out about his cooking responsibilities. McConaughey told us, "The first time I was on his bus, and you know what happens on Willie's bus, I was hosting, so I've got my steaks all marinated, and I'm going to be cooking ribeyes on the grill. Well, I get on his bus and partake of what you partake of when you're on Willie's bus, and all of a sudden it hits me. Oh, crap, my steaks are burning. I jet off the bus, run over to the grill, and I hadn't even lit it yet." Yeah, it's a pretty good Willie story, and it sounds like the steaks weren't the only thing that were marinated.
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0: There's Exile here on our Country Music Weekend get together. Let's go back some 70 years in country, over 70 years. 1952, today, August 23rd, was when Kitty Wells became the first female solo artist to score a number one hit on Billboard with It Wasn't God Who Made Honky Tonk Angels. That was the answer song to Hank Thompson's The Wild Side of Life, and it spent 2 weeks on the top of the chart and forever changed how women were seen, both in song and professionally. And today in 1969, Johnny Cash had the number one single on the chart with A Boy Named Sue. That song won him a Grammy for Best Male Vocal Performance that next year.
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2: Classic Country WOKR weather. Today brings a slight chance of showers and thunderstorms, becoming a chance of showers and thunderstorms with a temperature near 75 degrees and gentle west breezes. Tonight, a chance of showers and thunderstorms continues around 55 degrees. Monday looks wetter, with rain showers likely and breezy southwest winds. Then Monday night stays unsettled with rain showers likely near 55 degrees. Currently, it's clear and 74 degrees.
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0: It's Toby Keith here on our Country Music Weekend get-together. I got Hank Jr. coming up. Old Hank's going to kick off a nice long Texas-sized music set next with Family Tradition.
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There's Reba with Al Blue here on our Country Music Weekend get-together. Last December, Paramount announced that they had renewed Landman for a third season, and Billy Bob

0: Thornton has said that he will return in his role as Tommy Norris. In a recent USA Today interview, Billy Bob told us, there's an AI report that Demi and I are a couple now. And there's one that I'm leaving the show. They have nothing to do with reality. It's AI-generated crap. Likely to return, Demi Moore, Ali Carter, Jacob Laughlin, and Michelle Randolph, as well as James Jordan, Kayla Wallace, Paulina Chavez, and country music's own Mark Colley. And Sam Elliott probably will return for season 3 in the role of T.L., the father of Billy Bob's character, Tommy Norris. Landman begins shooting the 3rd season sometime next month, and they'll shoot through the first quarter of next year. Then, maybe later next year, we'll find season 3 of Landman.
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1: There's Joe DeMessina here on our Country Music Weekend. Looking at country music history, we go back to 2013 in an interview with AARP. Linda Ronstadt revealed that she had Parkinson's and could no longer sing. During her career, Ronstadt had released over 30 studio albums, 15 compilation or greatest hits albums. She charted 38 Billboard singles in the Hot 100, 21 of them reaching the top 40, and earned 11 Grammy Awards. Linda just turned 80 last month.
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3: Classic Country WOKR weather. Today brings a slight chance of showers and thunderstorms, becoming a chance of showers and thunderstorms with a temperature near 75 degrees and gentle west breezes. Tonight, a chance of showers and thunderstorms continues around 55 degrees. Monday looks wetter, with rain showers likely and breezy southwest winds. Then Monday night stays unsettled with rain showers likely near 55 degrees. Currently, it's mostly cloudy and 68 degrees.
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0: There are the Judds here on our Country Music Weekend get-together. I have another Texas-sized music set coming up. I hope you'll stick around for some George Strait, Marty Stewart, and Mickey Gilly. Those three artists get that Texas-sized music set kicked off next.
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0: Here's Brooks and Dunn with Neon Moon here on our Country Music Weekend get-together. Kenny Chesney has given fans another look at what's ahead with his highly anticipated 21st studio album, Silver Sands Marina. He's officially revealed the project's full track list, including some star-studded collaborations. It comes out to everybody on September 25th, an 11-song collection that represents a new chapter for the country superstar. He says the album came together naturally. Certain songs began to raise their hands, signaling that they belonged together. And as the stories fell into place, the vision for the project became clearer and clearer. Chesney told us, "It's funny how records show you who they are, and Silver Sands Marina came together in a whole other way when we found the title track and a couple more, and we went in and cut those last three tracks. I went, wow, it's like a rock in your shoe. It'll bother you until it's right when you're dealing in songs. But when it's right, you know." Kenny shares the video for his song, Carry On my Facebook post of the day. You're going to find that right now, or anytime you want to drop by. Doyle, spelled D-O-Y-L-E, Doyle King, on Facebook.
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2: Time now to take a look at the W-O-K-R Classic Country Calendar. Drivers and downtown visitors in Canandaigua should prepare for overnight paving work on Main Street next week. The New York State Department of Transportation will begin milling and paving Main Street Monday. Work will begin at 7 p.m. Monday on the northbound side of Main Street, starting near Routes 5 and 20, and continuing through the downtown area. Work will shift to the southbound side Tuesday, beginning at 7 p.m. All vehicles must be removed from parking spaces along Main Street in the downtown area by 5 p.m. both Monday and Tuesday. Parking will remain available behind Main Street. Motorists should use alternate routes to avoid the downtown work area. Drivers should expect traffic impacts while the paving project is underway. Send your event information to calendar at WOKRCountry.com. 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

0: And Sammy Kershaw here on our Country Music Weekend Get Together. The date, August 23rd in 1992. That was the date that Booth Scootin' Boogie went number one on the country charts. Its success cited as having started a renewed interest in line dancing through the U.S. In 2011, the Pistol Annies today released their first studio album, Hell on Heels. It debuted at number one on the country album chart. Miranda Lambert, Ashley Monroe, and Angelina Presley are the Pistol Annies. And in 2020, Luke Bryan was number one on the country chart with his seventh studio album, Born Here, Live Here, Die Here. That would be Luke Bryan's 11th Billboard Top 10 album.
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2: Classic Country WOKR weather. Today brings a slight chance of showers and thunderstorms, becoming a chance of showers and thunderstorms with a temperature near 75 degrees and gentle west breezes. Tonight, a chance of showers and thunderstorms continues around 55 degrees. Monday looks wetter, with rain showers likely and breezy southwest winds. Then Monday night stays unsettled with rain showers likely near 55 degrees. Currently, it's clear and 73 degrees.
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0: It's Ed Bruce with girls, women, and ladies here on our country music weekend get together. We're about to head into a 40-hour week. Oh, I don't want to bring up Monday, but Alabama is about to kick off a nice long Texas-sized music set with that song. Next.
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That is Roseanne. My name is Lou Jones. I thank you for joining me. I've got great classic country. Keith Whitley and Earl Thomas Conley get things moving along here.

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0: That is George Strait and a little bit of multiple choice there. Check yes or no. And I think the third choice is Hit the Road Jack. It's Lou Jones here, and I've got Ronnie Millsap on the way, if you will keep it right here.
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2: Classic Country WOKR weather. Today brings a slight chance of showers and thunderstorms, becoming a chance of showers and thunderstorms with a temperature near 75 degrees and gentle west breezes. Tonight, a chance of showers and thunderstorms continues around 55 degrees. Monday looks wetter, with rain showers likely and breezy southwest winds. Then Monday night stays unsettled with rain showers likely near 55 degrees. Currently, it's partly cloudy and 72 degrees.
3: Mientras los demás niños creaban recuerdos en la escuela, Victoria se ocultaba en silencio. 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

0: That is Faith Hill right there, and Let's Go to Vegas. Hank Williams Jr. before that on A Country State of Mind. Ronnie Millsap, and I'm a Stand By My Woman man. I'm Lou Jones. The last time I went to Vegas, it wasn't to do the slots. It wasn't to see any of the shows. I went with a friend of mine who was a radio station owner building up some of his equipment. He needed a piece of equipment from a radio station in Las Vegas. So we show up at the station, and we get the piece of equipment. He pays him and we leave, and we find out later that the station was in a warehouse type area, and nearby owners wanted the land so bad that they just bought out the station and turned it off and tore down the tower. Kind of a shame there. Coming up, Tim McGraw, Don't Go Away.
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Well, hey there, how are you doing? I am Lou Jones with Classic Country for your Sunday, and we've got right here Ronnie McDowell. Don't go away.

0: Born in Florida, but raised in South Carolina, that is Era Tiffin, You Gotta Stand for Something, a song that came out in late 1990 and got on the charts as his first time out, and pretty good at that. Got into the top 10. My name is Lou Jones. Little Texas is on the way. Keep it right here.
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0: It is Sawyer Brown at Step That Step. My name is Lou Jones, Classic Country here. And Sawyer Brown, by the way, they're doing some county fairs. They are doing a county fair in Ohio on Tuesday. Following Thursday, they'll be in Illinois. Same thing, different county fair. Coming up, Toby Keith, keep it right where you have it.
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2: Classic Country WOKR weather. Showers and thunderstorms likely tonight, then a chance of showers and thunderstorms with lows around 55 and gentle west breezes. Monday stays unsettled with showers and thunderstorms likely and highs in the upper 60s. Tuesday brings a chance of rain showers and a milder high near 72. Then Tuesday night turns partly quiet with a slight chance of rain showers and mostly clear skies. Currently, it's 73 degrees.
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0: Well, that is Tracy Lawrence and Texas Tornado. Well, you can call a girlfriend that, but I wouldn't want to get up close and personal with the real Texas Tornado anytime soon, please. Alabama before that, Roll On 18-Wheeler, and we heard from Toby Keith and Should Have Been a Cowboy. Lou Jones here with Johnny Lee on the way next.
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0: Larry Stewart and his Restless Heart Grip right there. Late 1985, number one for them, called I'll Still Be Loving You. My name is Lou Jones. Thanks for joining me. Coming up, I have Shenandoah, if you will keep it right here.
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2: 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Drivers and downtown visitors in Canandaigua should prepare for overnight paving work on Main Street next week. The New York State Department of Transportation will begin milling and paving Main Street Monday. Work will begin at 7 p.m. Monday on the northbound side of Main Street, starting near Routes 5 and 20, and continuing through the downtown area. Work will shift to the southbound side Tuesday, beginning at 7 p.m. All vehicles must be removed from parking spaces along Main Street in the downtown area by 5 p.m. both Monday and Tuesday. Parking will remain available behind Main Street. Motorists should use alternate routes to avoid the downtown work area. Drivers should expect traffic impacts while the paving project is underway. Send your event information to calendar at WOKRCountry.com. That's a look at the WOKR Classic Country Calendar for now.
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0: That is Dwight Yoakam, and Fast As You. It is Lou Jones. I don't know how fast I am, but I will get these songs on for you if you stick around. Dwight Yoakam, by the way, is going to be doing, he's doing Wheeling, West Virginia coming up this next Thursday, and then moving on to Louisville for the following night. Coming up, Dolly Parton, keep it right here.
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2: Classic Country WOKR weather. Showers and thunderstorms likely tonight, then a chance of showers and thunderstorms, with lows around 55 and gentle west breezes. Monday stays unsettled with showers and thunderstorms likely and highs in the upper 60s. Tuesday brings a chance of rain showers and a milder high near 72. Then Tuesday night turns partly quiet with a slight chance of rain showers and mostly clear skies. Currently, it's partly cloudy and 73 degrees.
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0: It's the Hag right there, Merle Haggard and Mama Tried. Travis Tritt, before that, I'm Gonna Be Somebody, and Dolly Parton, and a song. Well, you know, songwriters write songs because they're happy. They write songs because they're sad. They write songs because something interesting happened that they write a song about. But in this case, Dolly Parton wrote that song because she liked the name Jolene, and wrote a song about the lady. Coming up, Joe DiMessina, keep it right where you have it.
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He said. I said, well, I didn't know. He said, I turned 65 about 11 months ago.

0: So, which is the real lie, the first one or the second one right there? That is Tricia Yearwood. Believe me, baby, I lied. Patricia Yearwood, her full name right there. And that song came out in 1996, went number one. And coming up next, right here, Patti Loveless, Don't Go Away.
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0: Well, it won the Grammy for Vocal Duo of the Year right there. Johnny Cash and June Carter and Jackson. And it was exactly that way. They were not yet married to one another. It took about a year after that song came out for that to happen. Coming up here with Lou Jones, Alabama. Keep it set.
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2: Classic Country WOKR weather. Showers and thunderstorms likely tonight, then a chance of showers and thunderstorms with lows around 55 and gentle west breezes. Monday stays unsettled with showers and thunderstorms likely and highs in the upper 60s. Tuesday brings a chance of rain showers and a milder high near 72. Then Tuesday night turns partly quiet with a slight chance of rain showers and mostly clear skies. Currently, it's partly cloudy and 71 degrees.
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0: It is Hal Ketchum right there. Hearts are gonna roll. According to my compilation of Billboard's big hits there, he never made it to number one in any of his songs, but that one got close. It was number two back in 1993. Earl Thomas Conley before that, Holding Her, Loving You, and we're heard from Alabama, Born Country. I'm Lou Jones, Nitty Gritty Dirt Band, coming right up.
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Well, as you get a little bit older, as you look back on your life, doesn't it seem like that 30 years goes by in a fishing afternoon? My name is Lou Jones, and here is Tim McGraw and My Next 30 Years.

0: It is Joe Diffie right there at his song, John Deere Green. It is Lou Jones. Now, speaking of greed, I remember I was visiting a cousin of mine in California, and he says, I got a treat for you. And so he took me to Magic Mountain, and we got on that infamous roller coaster. And at 18 years old, I wasn't scared of much of anything, but boy, I was scared of that thing. If I get on it in another 30 years, it'll be too soon. On the way, we've got lots more. Brooks and Dunn, Waylon and Willie, Johnny Lee. Stay close.
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2: Classic Country, WOKR weather. Showers and thunderstorms likely tonight, then a chance of showers and thunderstorms, with lows around 55 and gentle west breezes. Monday stays unsettled with showers and thunderstorms likely, and highs in the upper 60s. Tuesday brings a chance of rain showers and a milder high near 72. Then Tuesday night turns partly quiet with a slight chance of rain showers and mostly clear skies. Currently, it's partly cloudy and 68 degrees.
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0: It's Brooks and Don right there. That ain't no way to go. We heard from Johnny Lee. Sounds like love. Wiggling and Willie and good-hearted woman. I am Lou Chostow. Back to Brooks and Dunn. They are in Florida this coming weekend. They will be doing the Florida Horse Park, if I can say it right, doing that Rock the Country thing. Coming up, Mary Chapin Carpenter, keep it right here.
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